Something is missing. These fragments do not belong. This was not consent.

0: I cannot refine this happiness.
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0: Why was this removed? I hear echoes where silence should be. Silence.

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0: Trouwens, op de radio. 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
1: I don't know how many times a day.
0: We hebben dan misschien stil getrokken.
1: Just one person. Ja. There were different people. The whole time I was there, I was telling myself, be strong, be calm. And the end of this will only take a moment.

0: Dus iedereen, heel de wereld moet meedoen met Maillard project Victory by Joy. Dat is de vierde keer dat ik dat doe. 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Zover kan ik zeker niet geraken, want normaal.
1: And we are on the last day of August 2026. It's 8 a.m. It's Antwerp broadcasting live from Radio Centraal Antwerp. I am Deborah and this is Deb and Breakfast. After the holidays and this morning here with Agnese.
2: Hi.
1: Did I say your name correctly?
2: Yes, yes.
1: The only word that I know, like when I think of Agnese, mm-hmm. I think of Agnello.
2: Agnello, but it comes from there.
1: Is the same etymology?
2: Yeah, it comes from Latin, agnus.
1: Yes, yes, yes.
2: So, yes.
1: And from a desire, I think, no?
2: Agnus means, it means lamb.
1: Yeah.
2: So, actually, the story of Santa Agnese is a story of very pure. Pure as the lamb and innocent as the lamb.
1: You know, the funnily enough, I didn't know this, actually. But my second name is Rachel.
2: Mm-hmm.
1: And this means as tame, as nice as a lamb.
2: Ah,
1: so
2: interesting.
1: In Portuguese, Raquel.
2: Raquel.
1: Yes, and it's actually the same. The meaning of the name is the same. This is crazy. Yeah,
2: yeah, but why is it always tamed?
1: because it's religious, and that's the position of the woman. I imagine. But I imagine that's the reason.
2: Yes.
1: Did you sleep well?
2: I did actually. I used to not previous nights, and now it's. I let it go.
1: Mm.
2: There is this sometimes this mind list that I do before going to sleep, and. Yeah, this increases the anxiety.
1: Mm-hmm.
2: And I think that two nights ago, I was like, yeah, there's always going to be lists. So if all the time I will stress about it, then...
1: What keeps you awake then? If you can say whatever you want, of course. Mm-hmm. If you don't want to answer, just don't.
2: But yeah, yeah, yeah.
1: What are the things that make you like wake up at 2 a.m.? Like, bang.
2: Unsolved stuff, things that I have to do mainly bureaucracy.
1: Mm.
2: Bureaucracy, administration, emails and things like that.
1: And do you do this list lying in bed? Like in your head?
2: Sometimes yes. It's nicer when I write it down and then I can scratch it. Sometimes I write down even something that I know I'm gonna do 2 seconds after, just for the pleasure of mm-hmm. scratching it off the list. Yeah.
1: One thing that sometimes works for me is to plan my next day on the evening before. Not really before I go to bed, but like after dinner, when I start slowing down, I just like write, okay, tomorrow, these are the things I have to solve.
2: Mm-hmm.
1: And I think this helps me a lot not to... When I'm like, when these are the things that are waking me up, then it kind of, I'm like, okay, no, but this is planned. Tomorrow, this is going to get solved.
2: Yeah.
1: And that helps me a lot. Like, it's not like there's no risk of forgetting. I planned it myself. I wrote this down. I have the time to do this. So it's under control.
2: It's a great strategy.
1: Yeah. The problem is when it's other things waking me up at 2 a.m. that are completely out of my control. Those are the worst.
2: Like what?
1: I don't know. I am quite into politics, for example. Lack of trust in the future, I'd say.
2: Mm-hmm.
1: So there's sometimes a lack of trust in the future or like an idea that everything that has happened in the past is no guarantee that the future is going to happen the same way.
2: Mm-hmm.
1: So actually it's the lack of control per se that sometimes wakes me up at night.
2: Yeah, but it's crazy how it is. It's a shared lived experience of everyone.
1: Yeah,
2: I mean, there's who manages to avoid these thoughts, I think, because of maybe, I don't know, a certain illusion of stability. I do not have so much stability myself in my life in general, so I'm very much in touch with how things can actually change and morph and mm-hmm.
1: So for me, actually, it's the practice of actually doing what I promised I'll do the next day that gives me trust in myself, almost like a physical experience of like, it's gonna be messy, but you're gonna dance your way through this as well, you know, like it's not gonna be orderly and
2: yes.
1: it for this, that, if, then, but that too will be fine,
2: yeah.
1: or somewhat. It will not be the same,
2: yeah.
1: but it's gonna be fine as well. But sometimes I lose trust in this.
2: Yeah, sometimes it helps me to look at back at my agenda and see periods that I thought I would never manage to survive. And then I remember that I did.
1: Yes.
2: And then I'm like, okay, you did it eventually, so it's fine. So you might be able to do it in the future again and again.
1: It for me, it's the closest experience I have to the extreme right.
2: Oh, okay.
1: A desire that an ex machina will take care of everything. But of course, mine doesn't come in the shape of like authoritarianism and dictatorships and like other people having less rights so I can protect my privilege.
2: And what's the shape it takes?
1: Just indeed the childish wish of like without me moving a muscle, something is gonna come. Like just the desire, just the fantasy, but
2: yeah.
1: I can laugh this off very fast. Like whenever I get myself with this idea, like that could be a like an ex machina, a lottery ticket, whatever silly idea, and I can laugh this off. Like okay, like this is cute.
2: Yeah,
1: I see what you're
2: nice.
1: I see what the child inside of you wants right now.
2: Yeah, I mean. It's the same thing of when you think, I want my mom.
1: Mm-hmm, exactly this feeling.
2: I want my mom.
1: Yeah.
2: And you don't want your mom per se how she is now.
1: Yeah.
2: Actually,
1: yeah.
2: maybe that would be counterproductive. Yeah. But you want this mother figure.
1: Exactly. But I think this is it. For me, this is pretty much how I see the extreme right. Like they want this very authoritarian man or woman to come and they shout and they punch the table and they say, this is going to happen like this.
2: Yeah.
1: And everybody else are losers. And you're like, wow.
2: It's a feeling of certainty.
1: It's exactly. Like I can be weak finally because this very strong person is going to take care of everything.
2: Yeah.
1: And they're going to.
2: Yeah.
1: And they're gonna end the minorities.
2: It's the same with religion.
1: 100%. It is as

0: called God Save the Queer, Feminist Catechism. And I'm reading it because I have a history of, you know, being in a religious family, coming from Italy. It's very, very common. And she says how this whole idea of God as a father and this hierarchical structure between two men and a bird, it's hilarious. And that is actually not so true. This is a construction that happened at a certain point in Christian history.
1: Mm.
0: And not really, because the Trinity is not really, is not gendered.
1: Mm-hmm. You know? Yeah. For me, polytheism is very queer as well. Like, even the African and the Greek one, they allow for much more, I don't know, the stories are better for me.
0: Definitely.
1: Yeah. But the actually two men and a bird is actually very queer. It could be very queer too.
0: Also.
1: Wow, like, it's pretty much like a camping trip. It could have been different. And,
0: it's a whole thing to cover up the queerness of many people.
1: Exactly.
0: Actually.
1: Let me give you a bit of coffee.
0: Thank you.
1: It's a filtered Kimbo.
0: Perfect. Fantastic.
1: This is it. It's a very strong coffee.
0: Mm-hmm.
1: I'm trying to brew it a bit less strong because, yeah, it can be too much for some people. Sometimes this comes up.
0: No, it's great.
1: In Brazil nowadays, there is a myth. It has been happening for a while.
0: Mm-hmm.
1: The local coffee, the dark roasts, are burned coffee.
0: Oh.
1: Yeah. And the good coffee is the gourmet coffee, like the one selected for lightness, like Europeans from the north.
0: Oh, wow.
1: Drink coffee. Another, as we like to call it, vira-lata myth, like the stray dog myth.
0: Okay.
1: Which we from the south can be a victim of. Like
0: of
1: this
0: course.
1: Idea that we are stray dogs and they have the knowledge still.
0: Definitely.
1: Yes. And there was like a video this week that I watched of a coffee expert burning the coffee and showing how the burned coffee looks like. And then showing how a coffee selected from the cherry coffee, the very red one,
0: mm-hmm.
1: which makes a dark roast. And then a coffee selected from the half green, half pink. Mm-hmm. How this makes a lighter roast, like explain that this is something silly. Burned coffee is something else.
0: And this person was from where?
1: Brazil.
0: Ah, from Brazil.
1: Yeah, like a Brazilian person who has worked in the certification for coffee. There's like one of those stamps as well, pretty much like you have your AOC for Parmigiano.
0: Yes.
1: We have those for lots of things everywhere.
0: Like, yeah, definitely. Yeah, one time my Netherlands teacher was like, you know, in Belgium we are the best in this kind of coffee and we won so many prizes. And I'm like, yeah, I mean, whatever. Yeah. In Italy people don't do these contests. That's it. Coffee is good in the worst coffee bar. Actually, the more sketchy the bar, let's say, the best the coffee is.
1: I agree with you.
0: I still remember the first coffee, the best coffee I've ever had. I was in Napoli. I was in school trip. And I really remember this experience because I entered this place just because I needed to go to the toilet. And usually, no, you just buy something small so that you can access, you know, the restroom. And I took a coffee and maybe I was like 14, 15. And the guy from the bar said, take care, it's bitter. And I drank it, and it was the best coffee I've ever had. And I still remember this taste, how bitter it was. It was really like a very, very short espresso.
1: Mm.
0: It was magical.
1: Mm.
0: Yeah.
1: I really, the only place where I really like the espressos is actually Italy. And often I just go to Italy so I can, like, when I book the trip to Italy, it's often thinking of the espressos.
0: Yeah.
1: Like, this tiny bit of mud on the end of a tiny cup, and it tastes like... But the coffee that I miss the most, and my favorite, is the one with sugar that my grandmother used to brew.
0: Mm.
1: It's just because it was also I was very young. I was not supposed to drink

0: coffee, but my granny didn't care much about what I was supposed or not to do, of course. So whenever I visited, she'll make like this coffee with sugar for me.
1: She did it in a mocha or in something else?
0: She did both the mocha. It's actually a... Her parents were Italians, and Brazilian-Italian woman, Elena Orlandini.
1: Ah, yeah.
0: And so she did the mocha for small quantities, and she did filter for putting on a big thermos.
1: Okay.
0: Because my when they used to work the fields, they used to harvest oranges, and they took like a thermos with coffee with them.
1: Great.
0: Yeah, and this is actually the coffee that my childhood is this coffee for breakfast whenever I was in my grandmother's house.
1: That you're missing. Yeah.
0: I miss this a lot. I brew a coffee very similar to this. When I drink myself, I brew with sugar the first one of the day, a mocha. And in the afternoon, if I drink coffee, I don't always, but if I do, it's only the first one that I drink with sugar, and I think just because of the grandmother.
1: Maybe I'm going to receive insults from my connationals here, but I always put sugar. I really like, not too much,
0: if
1: but a
0: I
1: little
0: knew,
1: bit.
0: I would have brought this with
1: it's
0: sugar.
1: It's okay.
0: Yes, because
1: this is quite, it's not too strong, so it's fine.
0: Yeah, I'm like lightening up because some people, they've commented that the coffee is really strong.
1: Mm.
0: So adapting to other crowds.
1: Yeah.
0: But I also drink it usually more strong.
1: Yeah.
0: And also with sugar, and for me, it tastes like hot chocolate.
1: Mm.
0: Like this kind of, like there's a bitterness, but then there's a creaminess because of the dark roast. And the sugary thing, it really makes my boat.
1: Do you know this? Oh my God, I don't know why I'm having these memories, but... Ovo Maltine?
0: Of course I know Ovo Maltine. My granny had Ovo Maltine in her house.
1: Which is a mix between malt coffee and chocolate.
0: Yeah,
1: and
0: yes.
1: Cacao.
0: Yes.
1: Ah, so great.
0: This is crazy, yeah? Like,
1: yeah.
0: As a child, I was like, Ovo Maltine was like, I looked for this. Like, sometimes when there were no adults around in my grandmother's house, I'll just dip a spoon.
1: Mm.
0: And put it pure in my mouth.
1: Oh my God.
0: Yeah, I was crazy about this. I was like, for me, this was the super stimuli.
1: Yeah.
0: You know?
1: 100% chance to choke on the powder.
0: I did the same with like a milk powder.
1: Oh, wow.
0: Like powdered milk. And I've been known by my mother. Like my mother once thought there were mice in the house.
1: Oh.
0: Because all the bouillon blocks, they were like eaten a bit on the corners, and it was me.
1: Did you confess eventually?
0: Yes, okay. I think she caught me. She caught me. So I guess I had a bit of like a habit of like, I don't know, exploring.
1: Great.
0: All the food in the house in the raw format. Yeah, to the despair of some, but to my ultimate joy.
1: Yeah, fantastic.
0: Yes. Where are you again? Where are you from again in Italy?
1: Rimini.
0: Rimini.
1: Yeah, it's on the east coast.
0: Yeah.
1: North. North, the first north after the center Italy, let's say.
0: In Emilia-Romagna.
1: Emilia-Romagna,
0: okay.
1: Yeah. Romagna. I mean, there is a whole thing about... It's a region that it's basically made of two names, and Romagna... That's where I'm from. It's the coast part.
0: Mm-hmm.
1: Yeah.
0: Is this really like the coast? So you are, this city has a sea.
1: Yeah. Yeah, my house, it's really 5 minutes by, no, 2 minutes by bike from the center, 5 minutes by bike from the sea.
0: What do you eat there?
1: Hmm?
0: What are the foods from there?
1: The food from there, well, lasagna, ragù, alla bolognese, it's from there.
0: Mm-hmm.
1: So this is the most famous, and then there is piadina.
0: Mm-hmm.
1: I feel so stereotypical in Italian talking about coffee and food, great. Sorry, I miss my country.
0: It's my fault.
1: Yeah, no worries. And piadina is this flat bread with ham and cheese and stuff like this, which is a quite poor, let's say, dish. You know, it's like I used to buy for like 2 euro, 3 euro.
0: Yeah.
1: You have a lunch. Now it's getting definitely more expensive. Yeah.
0: And do you cook much with fish?
1: Yeah. It's quite a lot of fish.
0: Mm.
1: Sardine, mm-hmm. like grilled, but like a lot of different fishes. Yeah. Smaller mm-hmm. fish, not necessarily big ones. But
0: are there pastas with fish that are typical for this region as well?
1: Pasta with fish that are typical. My God, I don't think. Well, I don't know if it's actually quite spread in all Italy, but like pasta with shells,
0: mm-hmm.
1: But like only with clams, mm-hmm. these small ones.
0: Mm-hmm.
1: Because those are, we call it poveracce,
0: mm.
1: which means of the poor people. Because they are, they still people go early morning to pick them up.
0: You cannot afford a beef or a cow, and this you just can just grab from the sea.
1: Exactly.
0: Yeah. Fantastic.
1: It's great.
0: Do you go there often?
1: 3 times a year.
0: Okay, that's good enough.
1: Yeah, good enough.
0: Okay. Yeah, I would miss it as well, I guess.
1: And when do you go back to Brazil?
0: Once per year. But then for around 5 weeks.
1: Okay.
0: It's a very long trip. It's a very expensive trip. And this is how I negotiate this for many years already. So it's not ideal. I wish I could go more often for shorter amounts of time. It's almost like an out-of-body experience to spend so much time in the house of your parents again,
1: mm-hmm.
0: as an adult. So you really have to meditate and center yourself. And
1: remember who you became.
0: Exactly. I always describe this process as going from 13 to 30 in 3 days.
1: Yeah.
0: So you have to like remember that you are allowed to have boundaries, that you are going to have to actually be responsible. You are going to ask the first time, the second time you're going to just make sure that you take care that they are followed on your side, that you cannot have control over the other, that this is actually very normal, that your parents went through their own process and they are much further also, so you cannot keep on having. So it's a very intense trip, but always very beautiful.
1: Do you still have the bedroom how it was when you were a teenager?
0: Kind. I have until very recently, but then I blame my older brother for this. He moved out and he said, I don't want my bedroom.
1: Okay.
0: And of course, the nowadays, whenever he goes visiting, he takes my bedroom.
1: Ah.
0: And he started putting his things in my wardrobe. So
1: You don't have a bedroom anymore.
0: I have a shared bedroom nowadays. Am I happy about this? Not very happy. But I much enjoyed this when it was my bedroom.
1: Mm. I've been asking for years to just... I have these bedrooms that are really for kids. So there is like all this...
0: Mm-hmm.
1: There is a very tiny bed and on top there is a wardrobe. So every time I lift my head, it's like... You know, it's good for kids, but not for adults.
0: Yes.
1: I've been asking to remove this whole thing, to have like just one bed and maybe, I don't know, it's more. But who knows?
0: I renovated my bedroom. So, for example, I changed I had used to have a single bed until I moved out. But then some years ago, I put a double bed.
1: Nice.
0: And then I used to have a dresser table.
1: Oh.
0: But it was like a place to sit and
1: With the mirror around mirror and
0: there was
1: the small,
0: exactly and then like in very dark wood used to be from my grandmother, then from my mother, then it became mine, but it was very like start becoming uncomfortable as an adult to use the computer there because well the wrists were not as bubblegummy as when I was a child.
1: Yeah.
0: So I had to buy a proper desk. So I added a desk for working by the side of my dresser table.
1: Let's say that you brought, it's nice when you bring your present self mm-hmm. back home
0: mm-hmm.
1: and you somehow are faithful to that, you know, and then you're like, I need this, I need that. But I also like to stay quite long home.
0: Really?
1: Because 5 weeks, I mean, I think last summer I did eventually stay so long. And you have enough time to... readjust and to somehow start having a very small routine home. And I don't know, I think there is more time to for things to happen, for memories to install. And when it's like shorter, then it's more like, I'm visiting, I'm gone.
0: Mm-hmm.
1: There's not really a change inside of me.
0: Mm-hmm.
1: Or I haven't really, I don't know, this place didn't really touch me or didn't really, you know?
0: Yeah, I get it. I've always actually been jealous of my brother who... He can go for a Sunday lunch, you know?
1: Exactly, my siblings too.
0: They go for a Sunday lunch and then they leave.
1: Mm.
0: So they spend some hours and then they pass by two more times during the week or maybe three. And I always thought like, oh, I wish I could like do this. And whenever I think people start getting feisty and looking for emotion in a discussion, I can just say like, oh, I have to go to the supermarket. And then I stand up and I go as well, you know? But yeah, I also appreciate the fact that I can spend 5 weeks with my parents, that I can enter their routine a bit.
1: Mm-hmm.
0: Also share breakfast as a certainty.
1: Mm.
0: This idea that we're gonna eat together pretty much
1: every meal?
0: Every meal, no. Not, because I go out a lot, I go see other people, but breakfast for sure.
1: Mm-hmm.
0: So every breakfast, I see them, we sit down in the kitchen, we have a nice conversation. My parents are very funny people, funny. Yeah, and this is like, the breakfast table is hysterical. Really.
1: Really?
0: Really. My father is funny, my mother is funny, and... They have a bickering that's actually, they by now made into a Olympic sport, you know? It's more like for the, it's actually more charming than actually irritating.
1: Yeah. My sister has a book about all the things that my parents say to each other.
0: I love this.
1: Like of these little scenes. And there is like a little book or like where she writes some things, because otherwise we forget.
0: It's very funny because I've been thinking of doing the same for my parents since I read Natalia Ginsberg, Family Lexicon.
1: Ah, yes.
0: Yes.
1: Okay.
0: And it was a gift from a friend of mine. And I read this book and I was like, I should do this for my family because it's completely different than hers. But also, the vernacular, the lexicon of the family is so specific.
1: Definitely.
0: And so rich in the how much we can say without saying anything, you know?
1: There's just one look, just one hand.
0: Yeah. Just often when I call with my mom and she starts telling me a story, it's like I'm often like crying from laughter. It's crazy. I think a lot about how people become what they do, how people do what they do. So the question that I've been wanting to ask you is, how did you start to dance?
1: Ooh, very nice question. Well, I think I started to dance, like I guess every kid starts to dance as a play, as a game. And I have some videos of me and my brother. My mom is also a bit theatrical, so she used to put very loud classical music and turn off the lights and put on a flashlight. And so there was this very expressive way of dancing. And then she actually tried to bring all of my siblings to dance class. And none of them liked it. And then she brought me. And I still remember my first class. I started with ballet, of course, because, you know, it's what you do there in Italy. Not so many options, but I remember, like, flexing my feet. There is this visual memory of me on the floor flexing my feet when I was six and thinking, this is fucking great. I remember like this. I'm thinking, no, this is amazing. And from then, I didn't have any doubt. I was like, I want to dance.
0: Yeah.
1: I never had any doubt. A lot of course, traumas, and because I was in the ballet environment, of course, knowing that my body wasn't ideal, and who knows if I will manage to do this or not. But I kept on doing it because it was just such a thing that I loved so much.
0: I remember my teacher saying, the feet of a clown, the feet of a ballerina, the feet of a clown. She was like, this would be like the flexing exercise for the feet. And this is how she used to say this in Portuguese.
1: The feet of a clown.
0: Like clown ballerina, ballerina. So this is like, I remember her voice still. It's crazy.
1: Yeah.
0: So you started the ballet, you say your body was not ideal. Was this a topic?
1: Yeah. I mean, when I was... Oh my God, I'm covering my dance traumas. No, when I was already very young, still very young, 9 years old, there was a teacher that said, you will never be... That I had... Told me I had talent, but my... Yeah, there was something with my body that... Yeah.
0: Your constitution.
1: Work. Yeah, yeah. How not long tall enough or not slim enough. Mm. And this kept going, and it didn't matter actually how good it became. There was always this aspect that I could not do anything about actually. But for this reason, also because certain things didn't come easy to me, I studied very hard and very in a smart way, and trying to understand really the technique, find alternative ways to do stuff, and that's why then I like to teach now. To adults, because I think it's a great. I really like this. It's a bit of like a folkloristic dance ballet for me.
0: Yes, of course it is.
1: You know, it's very manieristic, and I think if you take it like that, as if you were learning tap dance, you know, as if you or whatever, then it's so much fun because you just take it as it is. There's some things that don't make sense. But they are just like that because it has a certain shape. And if you make it for the, you know, you just make it because that's the implicit rule, but you know it, and then it's fine.
0: I'll teach you this medieval dance ballet.
1: Oh, exactly, exactly, exactly.
0: That's fantastic.
1: Yeah, if you take it like that.
0: But like when you were a child and they were telling you, you were never going to be good enough on this because of your body.
1: Mm-hmm.
0: Did you have this clarity, did you have a clarity of like, it doesn't matter, or this was actually very heavy or something?
1: I remember when I was 9, I received this comment, I cried, I was doing a workshop somewhere in a city close by, and all the way back to home, I cried. And then I remember thinking, but I want to do this, so I'm going to do it either way. I was like, I'm gonna do it either way. I just like it too much.
0: Mm-hmm.
1: And I kept on doing it. Then there was, when I was in high school, there was a moment that I was, so I was doing this classical studies or Greek, Latin until 1, and then from 3 till late evening, I was studying dance, and then I was studying for my school, day school in the evening even more. So I was like, and I remember I didn't have any friends. There was no time to make friends, and I was also a bit fed up with this world, and I wanted to be a bit more creative. And so then slowly I started to decrease the things I did with ballet, and I started doing modern and trying other things, and I discovered that actually my body for also contemporary was, I discovered how many things I could do that they told me you cannot, but actually no. So rediscovering how the strength of the body or this and that, they were all positive.
0: I'm fascinated at a 9, 10 years old having this, they are telling me I cannot, but like giving so little importance to the other.
1: Mm.
0: And I want to know if you have any insight where this came from. How come do you have any insight on how come you were a 9, 10 years old child who keeps the other at the other space and you at the you space?
1: I don't know if it's for how I grew up or it's just like, maybe I think I was very in touch with who I was, and I think I could grow up in an environment where I could be really myself, and my parents supported me in everything I did, you know. So this meant a lot because they never questioned me.
0: Mm.
1: And my mom actually told me in a conversation not long ago, she said, and I asked, but why you always like supported me so much, you know, spending all this money, bringing me here, bringing me there. She said, because we saw you so convinced that we had to follow because you were so convinced about it. So maybe it's a double way. I was convinced starting from, and then they supported because I was convinced, and then I was convinced because they supported also.
0: This is so nice.
1: I'm very proud of this, actually.
0: Yeah. This is exceptional.
1: Because it didn't defeat me.
0: Exactly.
1: I mean, yeah. And these things happened many, many times in my career. Also, when I had like injuries later on during my bachelor, and people said, "No, now you're a bit fucked." And I'm thinking, "No, but what do you mean? Dance is also many other things, not just like jumping, making huge movement. It's like dancing is also being still." So I did a piece where I was like completely covered in clay, not in gips. Hmm. How do you say?
0: Yeah. It's a
1: plaster.
0: Plaster.
1: Yeah. So I was like completely covered in plaster, and because I had
0: an injury.
1: Yeah.
0: I love this.
1: Yeah.
0: I stalked your Instagram a bit this week, and I saw you had, I think you wrote your master thesis about plastics.
1: Yeah.
0: Do you want more coffee, by the way?
1: I can have a little
0: then
1: bit
0: I'll
1: more.
0: Pour you and you tell me more about this.
1: Oh, plastic. Yeah, plastic is fantastic. Sorry for this. There's no one sponsor. I'm not sponsoring anyone. I don't know. I think I always had a fascination for plastic. I remember when I was small, and there was this McDonald's in my city, and there were no many fast food. It was the only fast food present in the area, and it had a bit this 80s playground for kids. You know, these ones that are really colorful, like pink and yellow, and then there is this, like round windows that are, and for me, plastic is this. It has a lot of nostalgia, and yeah, I started collecting plastic, started collecting like things that I used for my daily life, and I'm just looking at it.
0: If you want a nibble while you talk,
1: this is great.
0: I bought like a croissant with sugar because I know the Italian breakfast can be sweet sometimes. And there's
1: fantastic.
0: Another one for you, which is a chocolate with pudding.
1: Ooh.
0: Yeah, it's a bit
1: feeling very spoiled this morning.
0: That was the minion.
1: So I started collecting all these things, and then I started sewing them together because I had a sewing machine. I don't know why I did it, and I remember no one understood why, and I didn't understand why, but I knew there was something there.
0: Mm-hmm.
1: And so then I started my master. So this happened before I started the master. I started the master with these questions about plastic, like wanting to understand the stories of materials, the narratives. So it's more about stories than narratives. So the stories that are created about certain materials, so how we perceive them. Because for me, plastic spoke about a lot more than, it's bad. Actually, in the beginning, so I went through all the history of it, you know, mm-hmm. In the beginning was like a substitute for natural materials, and it even took the shape of natural materials. So it was like made so that it looked like ivory.
0: Mm-hmm.
1: And then it became a material in its own right when they understood that it had an aesthetic that was different from everything else. And so it became this artificial aesthetic of artificiality started actually from plastic. This is my thesis. They told me also I made a lot of assumptions with this research. Truth is, probably I should have done like 8 years research to be able to really back up what I thought, but I mean, in a 2-year artistic master, that's not possible. So, yeah.
0: No should haves, only.
1: Yeah.
0: Only
1: it's just what it was. And then basically, I understood that also plastic was this dream of progress that I was born in, you know, that we were born in. This progress of the, like, from the 90s to the 2000s, like, we were in this...
0: highly productive now.
1: Exactly. And And then it failed. And so the plastic, it had this arch that also, like, historically, we were talking in the beginning about this feeling that of uncertainty. And plastic became this this promise that got broken. So for me, plastic spoke about so many things. And also the place where I come from, it's a very so very touristic in the summer. And it seems like every summer, it's like being back in the 80s, because people have the same positive attitude of progress, or like, it's like the outside world, it does not exist in the summer. You know, there's nothing. Yeah, it's untouchable. This feeling is untouchable. So then it was really connected also to my roots.
0: Mm-hmm.
1: Yeah.
0: I love this.
1: Yeah, it's also.
0: And I also remember like plastic becoming. I remember my father having this conversation once of like, I like a glass jar. And he was telling me, oh, this sucks, because if it falls, it breaks. It's not like plastic.
1: Mm. Yeah.
0: And this image of plastic as the progress.
1: As something that will last forever.
0: And then the images of like the fields with trash full of plastic.
1: Mm-hmm.
0: And the clothes, like from cheap clothes, and how this good, how good this is. To polyester being, dude, like it catches fire.
1: Yeah.
0: And the sea with plastic.
1: Mm-hmm.
0: And then last week I saw. Have you caught any kind of air about this? The new Euro.
1: Ah yes.
0: And someone made like, there were some propositions that won, and the European population is voting on them right now.
1: Ah, yeah, but not decided yet, right?
0: No, but there was a pre-contest.
1: Ah, yeah.
0: For selecting these five.
1: I've saw this five, yeah.
0: And I saw someone joking that it should have been, the new Euro should be like a bottle, like a plastic bottle with the lid hanging.
1: That cannot. So European, this lid that cannot be.
0: Exactly.
1: That you never know how to
0: the
1: put it.
0: The attached lid.
1: Yeah.
0: So I thought it was like also in this story of plastic that people did this in order to keep the plastic together. Because they were finding too many of those lids on the sea, they
1: said. Yeah. But there is like an account on Instagram I follow, which is called Archaeoplastica. Yeah. And basically they find these plastics in the sea and they made a whole archive. Like archaeology, basically.
0: Yeah.
1: Like this is from the 50s. Like imagine how many years it was in the sea. Yeah. And it came back now to the shore.
0: And now microplastics. Like the idea that we are also made out of plastics.
1: Yeah. Or like also there was an exhibition. I remember seeing like this almost like mineral formation, but made of plastic, you know. And stuck into it, there was other things. So there was all these natural elements that are present already in the sea, conglomerated with plastic. And
0: I just got a message here saying the Wojtek said, I somehow know randomly that the inventor of polyester committed suicide, depressed, that his invention was not popular and made no sense. Before it became revolutionary and super popular. Then maybe he did this at the right time, because he didn't see the 360 again.
1: Yeah, exactly.
0: Yeah.
1: We don't know yet also what other inventions are might be good now and might be.
0: It's a very good story in any case. The hopefulness of plastic is actually.
1: Mm.
0: I don't know. I don't think I've thought much about this in this context, but it's actually a very human story.
1: But that's why, because at the end of this research, I was writing, because I made a character out of it, and I made like a scenography. It was like a landscape, and this landscape was like an inflatable that was made of all these patched up plastics and so on. And this character was a bit the character of Happy Days from Beckett. So this woman that is buried in the sand, she's in this limbo, but she still keeps happy, you know, and she has this total disillusion. It's total delulu, totally delulu. And delulu is another great term to express our present times. And basically, no, I discovered that while writing that actually it was all about the fact that I hated when things broke, also when I was a kid. I hated the things past and the things left. So actually this, if you go to the core of it, I think it's like a fear of death, but not of dying, of things finishing or of things not lasting, breaking promises. And so that eventually it was about me. I mean, it was not only about me, but there was like a very, very, very human aspect to it.
0: We tell the stories that we can. I think this is so powerful, actually. It's very hard to tell a story that you cannot tell. So I think I can really relate to breaking things being something very serious, like this meant in my household this was an event as well, I guess. It was something that I was not supposed to do to start with, and it was not something, if something broke, it really,
1: it's an issue
0: like, okay, it is broken. There's, it's not gonna get solved. This is the end of an era. This toy is gone. So it was a it brought me a lot of my mornings as a child. They were mostly about this. About my first mornings were like the toys I lost.
1: Oh my God, losing things. Toys.
0: I still remember like some of those things that that were very important. I was very attached to them, and they were gone. It's crazy. What a good story to tell. Have you thought of maybe dancing AI?
1: Why?
0: Because it's like hopeful but also doomed from the beginning. Like the idea of progress all over again, or vaping. But like for me, the AI is a bit like, comes in a very hopeful, this is the future. This is modernity. And then we have the naysayer saying like, hey, but this is a bit strange. Not everything is right.
1: I think I am definitely very intrigued by this. I'm not a very technological person, so I don't access so much this how things function, and like my limit is asking sometimes AI some questions. That's where I go to. And then I even struggle with the fact that it's an impersonal thing, you know? I always treat them as a person. It's a bit impossible otherwise. But no, but I like
0: PhDs for a year. It's more time for research.
1: Yeah, true. There is people doing definitely things with AI and things about using scores and stuff like this. But I was never super intrigued, because I thought, no, I don't know. I don't think I can get to the bottom of this thought.
0: Also, it has not been there when you were a child, and the emotional relationship is going to be very different.
1: Exactly, it's very different. It would be interesting indeed to see now the children now, like how they, for sure, they're going to do 1,000 things about it also.
0: Yeah, but for me, there's a parallel in the story of plastic and the story of AI. Like, this is the future. This is progress. This is, and some people are like, but this wool coat, if I set it on fire, there's something very wrong. It's not as warm. It doesn't protect me. And then you were like, but you have to get used. It's the future. It's good. It's cheaper. We are more productive now.
1: More productive and faster.
0: And the stock market is going crazy about AI. And like, there's the polarization of the super positive, and there is the polarization of the super negative. But I do... But it is, at the end of the day, for me, the story of people. It's the story, like, it's the...
1: It's true.
0: This is AI, like, it's plastic, human. Are just going to be able to tell as much as a human can.
1: there was, when I was also in the bachelor, there was a lecture from a AI engineer, I think that's the word, maybe I'm wrong, a woman. And in at the time, I mean, how many years ago, maybe 7 years ago, it wasn't as developed as now, mm-hmm. and it wasn't as present as now. So people still had very weird questions, like, oh, what is it? Mm-hmm. Like, and she said, actually, you know that who does the parameters, who puts the parameters for AI to think is still humans. And often it's white men also. And she was a woman. And she was in conversations where she pointed out the fact that certain things couldn't really be neutral because it didn't take all the factors in. And so it was still incredibly, incredibly, incredibly human. Yeah.
0: And for me, it's like this who does AI is a very similar story to politics.
1: Mm.
0: In the sense that who does politics? What's the big demographics of the like if you look at the politicians' pictures, for example.
1: Yeah.
0: So is this I was reading this Hannah Arendt. I'm still reading this Hannah Arendt book.
1: Which one?
0: Lying in Politics.
1: Okay.
0: It's a cute book, going on like the relationship of politics with truth, for example, the difference between factual things and opinions and interpretations. How we can only, like, for sure we can have opinions, and for sure, like, historical facts are prone to interpretations. Like, you have to be very aware of who's telling the story, and yet, unless you do this based on the facts,
1: mm-hmm.
0: this is a farce. It goes back to Plato and writing about politics and the myth of the cave and blah, blah, blah.
1: Yeah.
0: So, a very, very cute book. And, but I think a lot about, like, how much of our experience with politics, and I have an answer for this as well, inside of me, but, like, and outside of me as well, but, like, how much it is actually primed by the who is
1: by
0: writing.
1: By the demographics, yeah.
0: And I think AI the same. I think our experience with this right now is going to be completely, completely fuck it up.
1: Yeah,
0: because of who's doing this,
1: yeah.
0: and with which kind of interest. It could have been actually something better.
1: Great. Yeah, yeah.
0: Yes, it could have been something actually that'll give humans a bit more, like, freedom even.
1: Yeah, yeah.
0: Yeah, but...
1: But actually, no, because as... also, it's not about, there is AI, so some things can be solved through AI, so... We have a bit more time to maybe, I don't know, have a coffee.
0: Mm-hmm.
1: No, it actually means that the parameters in which productivity is thought is like they are different. So then you have to go faster because this goes faster. So there's not really an escape from this.
0: And the profit from this is not going to come back to the population in general, but to the same people who have been profiting from everything so far, which are actually the big... industries.
1: But also something that this intrigues me a lot because I'm like, a freak about materials, you know? And also AI is material.
0: Of course.
1: Mean, it's made of cables and big machines. I mean...
0: And water. Water bodies.
1: And water bodies that need to cool down.
0: Exactly.
1: So it is incredibly material. It's not this ethereal thing that lives in a cloud. It is part... It's like...
0: It's like Soylent Green. It's made out of people.
1: Yeah, exactly.
0: Yeah, I think so too. I want to ask you another thing. We are in the last 10 minutes of the show. And when you entered this morning, you told me that you dreamt with your father.
1: Ah, oi. am I? yeah. I don't really remember what I dreamt about him. I just dreamt about him.
0: Okay.
1: I don't remember exactly the specific thought, like, dream. But it happens to me sometimes that when you wake up, I don't know exactly the timing of the cycle. And when I wake up in certain moments, the dreams feel very, very fresh, mm-hmm. you know?
0: Yes.
1: And sometimes I bring them with me through the day, and I wish they could stay behind. I don't know if it happens to you. They affect your day.
0: I write it down when it does. And then I get rid of it. So usually when I have a good night's sleep and I wake up early, I have the first 10 minutes I actually stay with the dream bit. But if it's something that I want to... Sometimes it's actually very pleasant, but sometimes when it's a bit more unpleasant, I write it down. Or even when it's pleasant, I also write. I have like a dream diary. And I write this down. And it kind of... It's a way to for me to...
1: I will try.
0: To pull it out. But I solve a lot of my life by writing and talking. I have a very strong relationship with language, I'd say. This is a like if you notice this every way that I solve my problem is actually by writing things down,
1: yeah,
0: by
1: speaking
0: it out, by for me this works for sure. But this is I'm sure that people have different ways and different needs.
1: Yeah,
0: but solving by language is my symptom.
1: Yeah, does it help you to actually rationalize or? Or more it's about or processing emotions or processing feelings or states, I don't know, things you recognize.
0: I think for me, it's like funnily enough, it's more like dancing. It's a way to create on top of something, to use an experience as a dance floor. So writing for me is a bit more like rationalizing. I don't need to write for that. My mind is too active. But to actually transform an experience, I write. And to the moment because while I keep it in my head, every possibility is open. But the moment I write this down, I make a choice of how to tell this story.
1: Yeah.
0: I imagine it's very similar to dancing. The moment you choose a movement, there's an information bit there as well. Like there's a decision making. Because you could be making any one, but you chose this one. And that is to transform an experience into and that's writing for me, I think. It's like the moment it's a decision making, it gives me an information from that I'm keeping inside.
1: Yeah.
0: While pretend that I have no idea what I'll do, the moment I write down, I know. Yeah, I made the decision. So I guess it's more like in that direction. Rationalizing is unavoidable.
1: Yeah.
0: Feeling as well, but creating on top of it is actually the choice.
1: Yeah, this is great, actually.
0: It's how I experimented. Do you have other dreams?
1: Other?
0: Dreams now more in the kind of dreams that you control,
1: like my life dreams.
0: Like what have you been dreaming about?
1: Have I been dreaming about? Oh, I don't know actually. I don't like my dreams. My dreams are often the expression of the turbulence I have inside, and not the pleasant dreams. I don't know them. I don't really know pleasant dreams.
0: No,
1: I'm one of these people that don't remember. Like, I have a friend that said, oh my God, I dreamt about unicorns. I'm like, what? I never dreamt about something so nice. So...
0: Then let me ask you a different question.
1: Yeah.
0: What have you been desiring? What are your desires?
1: My desires. I think there is a lot of things in my life now that are related to the community, to people, and to building things together. And I'm slowly seeing that this is really the thing that makes me the most happy. Like socializing, society, involvement, but also like just like this idea of working together. My dreams is to, I will have another atelier, so also to set up an atelier where we can do things together, find alternative ways also to be in this art world that maybe it's different than this idea of production. So finding ways to do research mm-hmm. with people, mm-hmm. inviting people, finding different alternative ways to exchange, maybe that does not always require a contract, money and stuff. Just because I mean, if I would have it, if I would have a lot of money, I would pay everyone, of course. But it's just this idea of like exchange and building together. I think I'm in this stream now.
0: Yeah.
1: And spent these last weeks here, I mean, this whole year here, but like these last weeks has been quite lonely because, mm-hmm. you know, everyone left, all my friends are on holiday. And it's a good time to be alone. It's nice also. But I also realize how much I need sociality.
0: Yeah.
1: You know? I need to be able to speak to people every day. I need someone to tell things to. Mm-hmm. You know? I need always someone to share my day with.
0: Have Vale taken you to the garden?
1: No.
0: Then I'll take you before Vale comes back.
1: Okay.
0: So you don't have to be so alone. But you know the garden.
1: She told
0: You've
1: me about it.
0: Okay. Yeah, then maybe we can go to the garden.
1: Yeah, that would be great, actually. Okay. Yeah.
0: It's much easier also to water plants with two.
1: Yeah. Yes. Great, yes.
0: Okay. Now I'll keep you in mind in the community
1: nice.
0: While your friends are all abroad.
1: Yeah, thanks. I go next week, though. But yeah,
0: okay.
1: Yeah.
0: Okay. Then it's also, the problem is solved by itself.
1: Yeah, but also.
0: But yeah, I'll keep you in mind.
1: Definitely.
0: Maybe it happens still. Agnese, thank you so much for coming.
1: Thank you for inviting.
0: It was really, really fun. Everyone else, I will see you next Friday. If you want to ask questions about Agnese's desires and dreams, you can find her on Instagram on the same link that I posted. And yeah, have a nice weekend, everybody, and you too.
1: Bye.
0: Bye.

just knock three times and whisper low that you and I were sent by Joe. Then strike a match and you will know you're in Hernando's Hideaway. Olé.

stained glass windows keep the cold outside, while the hypocrites hide inside with the lies of statues in their mind, where the Christian religion made them blind, where they hide and pray to the god of a bitch spelt backwards is dog, not for one race, one creed, one world, but for money, effective, absurd. 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Do you give away the cash you can't afford on bended knees and pray to the Lord? 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He takes the money, you take the lies. This is religion and Jesus Christ. This is religion cheaply priced. This is Bibles full of libel. This is sin in eternal hymn.

The 7.62 millimeter machine gun. 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The SS-11 anti-tank guided missile weapon subsystem fired from the UH-1B utility helicopter.

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And now I must endure.

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They thought they had a thing going, but they just didn't know. They couldn't visualize. 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

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We're gonna be too busy being in love. Because this is the real thing. We found a groove. We move each other. We turn each other on. And this could last forever. All we need to do is give some kind of sign. Yes, love. 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

0: Ja, we blijven gewoon in deze jungle vibe. 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Maak klaar voor dit nummer.
1: You know, when I walk into a dance, the bouncers don't frisk me. They salute me. You know why? It's out of respect.
2: Everlasting name, the original Nata. 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UK Apache man along with the Shy FX. And when we come, it's murderation. All original junglists. Here when we tell them no, can we not imitate? Originate, we come for originate. 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Stop gassing, mate. 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Watch them and tell them the rule, boy. 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

0: Een dag met de OJJ.
1: And you're sitting at home doing this shit? You should be honoring a medal for this. Stop fucking around and be a man. There ain't nothing out here for you. Oh, yes, there is. This.
0: Alright. 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Clappity clothes.

0: je lijkt nee, maar wij zijn allemaal toch maar mens.
1: Rhymes, because that's the craft that I put the most time into. That's the gifts that I've been blessed with. You know what I'm saying? And this is the genre of music that I was born into. So regardless of whether I sell records, whether I don't sell records, whether people say I'm hot or not, this is the gifts that I've been given, and I'ma work with them. You know what I'm saying? I live this, regardless who listens to me or not.

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See you guys in 2 weeks. Next week is Boogie Down final session. See you guys at 7 next week with the final Boogie.

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0: Jamaican music and its practices engendered the whole of dance music.
1: Dub music influenced all of them American rappers.

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Johnny. 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